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2: Then 31 at the time, diri sa DYVS. Abyan, nagapamati ka sa Gyapon sa Real Time with Leia si Ma'am Roslyn Pantunyal. Good morning. 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Kagkainang pamilya mahalaga day with their families. Abyan. Under Memorandum Circular Number 136, no, gimpirmahan ni Executive Secretary Ralph Recto last September 16, ang mga ubra no, sa mga executive branch will be suspended from 1 PM onwards on September 28, abyan, or kahapon. So, ini nag-cover sa tanan nga government agencies and instrumentalities under the executive branch, including government-owned or controlled corporations and state universities and colleges. However, ang government agencies responsible for basic health services, disaster and calamity preparedness and response, and other vital services will continue operations si Abiano kahapon ini. Kag mga government workers in the executive branch are encouraged to fully support the programs and activities relative sa observance of 34th National Family Week as organized by the National Committee on Filipino Family. Kag subong man abyan gina-encourage sang Malacañang no kahapon ang mga branches of government, independent commissions and bodies, as well as the private sector to suspend work to afford all Filipino families the full opportunity to celebrate the 34th National Family Week. So, half day lang ang ubra kahapon abyan. Pursuant ini sa Proclamation Number 60 and 326 issued last 1992 and 2012 respectively. Ang Proclamation Number 60 abyan nagadeklarar sang last week of September every year as Family Week. Ang Proclamation Number 326 naman nagadeklarar sang fourth Monday of September as Kainang Pamilya Mahalaga Day. Kag ang National Family Week nagalaom abyan nga mapabakod kag ma-promote ang unity, solidarity and stability sa mga Filipino family as the basic unit of society. 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

0: Yes, welcome back to AMFM, A Moment for Mom, and this is Teacher Des. Kamusta ka mo mga nanay, ang tanan naton nga mga iloy, nga nagapalamati sa kahanginan via DYVS 1230 kHz, The Sweet Voice of Salvation, sa AM band na siya iya. Kag sa aton iya mga Facebook followers, if you cannot hear this live or watch this live, ang aton iya nga segment AMFM, Tuesday edition, kapanimalay mo. Ang aton iyang mahimo is that we can always review anytime. Padayon na nato ng atong pagtulunan sa Red Sea Rules by Robert J. Morgan. And we are now on rule number 2. Ang rule number 1 nagasiling, God means for you to be where you are. And rule number 2 says, be more concerned for God's glory than for your relief. Let me repeat that again. Red Sea rule number 2, be more concerned for God's glory than for yourself. And this is based from Exodus chapter 14. Ari kita naglabot kita ya sa verses 3 and 4, which says, Pharaoh will say of the children of Israel, they are bewildered by the land, the wilderness closed them in. Kaghambalias ang Ginoo kuno, then I will harden Pharaoh's heart so that he will pursue them, and I will gain honor over Pharaoh and over all his army, that the Egyptians may know that I am the Lord. Nagamba si C.H. McIntosh, ang intayto sa iyang quote is asking the right question. If we could only look upon a difficult crisis as an occasion for bringing out on our behalf the sufficiency of divine grace, it would enable us to preserve the balance of our souls and to glorify God even in the deepest waters. May istorya na din naging share actually ang author, no? Kagkanami, sini sa mga short stories, I'll give voice to the short story so that ma-insindihan natin ining a rule, no? To be more concerned for God's glory than for ourselves. In 1946 ko, no, author Gertrude Stein felt very tired and ill during a car journey. Rushed to the American hospital at Neuilly, France, she was diagnosed with an advanced state of cancer. The surgeon operated, but it was too late. Gertrude passed away on the evening of July 27. Her last words baffled those around her. "What is the answer?" she asked. When nobody replied, she laughed to herself and said, "In that case, what is the question?" Sometimes we can find the answers to our dilemmas because we're asking the wrong questions. Perhaps, like Gertrude Stein, we find ourselves diagnosed with an incurable disease, or we have a child in crisis, or we are facing a complicated legal problem. Maybe the money is not there for college, or we're in a difficult relationship. Perhaps, ara kita ikuno sa pinaka-odd na situation. And then we can ask the question, how did I get into this mess and how can I get out? Nga, liko diya man, paano ko nang kagwa sa inyong sitwasyon? How quickly can I solve this problem? Why did this have to happen to me? Kita lang mga nanay, wala labot nga kita multitasker, multi-askers pag kita, damo kita question, permis ato mga minds. These are natural questions, kuno, but they may be wrong ones to ask. There is a better approach, one that results in an entirely new way of looking at difficulties that puts our problems into a different context and creates a new paradigm for dealing with tough situations. Wow, kanami sini. Abi discover yon tani kuno, hambal ya kuno, the next time you're overwhelmed, instead of asking, how can I get out of this mess? Try asking, how can God be glorified in this situation? Wow! How can God be glorified in this situation? That's the better question. One's perspective is entirely changed by the spiritual realities behind that approach. It's like switching on floodlights in a dark stadium. Notice the way this developed in Exodus chapter 14, 3-4. Pharaoh will say of the children of Israel, they are bewildered by the land. The wilderness has closed them in. Hambal ni God ya, I will harden Pharaoh's heart so that he will pursue them, and I will gain honor over Pharaoh and over all his army, that the Egyptians may know that I am the Lord. Wow. God deliberately orchestrated the Exodus events as an occasion for demonstrating the power he wields over both his enemies and the elements. The New International Version puts it, I will gain glory I will gain glory for myself through Pharaoh and all his army. On that dramatic evening, God's glory sparkled in the moonlight as the ocean spray dashed and danced hither and yon until the waters divided and the sea floor appeared as dry ground. His honor rose up in liquid walls before the wide-eyed Israelites, and his exploits became the substance of their songs and stories for a thousand generations. You too can give your problem as an occasion for God to work wonders. Consider the words of Psalm 136. Oh, give thanks to the Lord, for He is good, for His mercy endures forever. To Him alone does great wonders, for His mercy endures forever. To Him who divided the Red Sea in two, for His mercy endures forever, but overthrew Pharaoh and his army in the Red Sea, for His mercy endures forever. Ka-beautiful, gid, no? Amo na agli ang right question, mga nanay. That we should be more concerned for God's glory than for our relief. Instead of asking san o panimatapos, kadugay sini, paano ko di kagawa ang sitwasyon? Ang insak tugaling nga question is, how can God be glorified in this situation? The Lord Jesus Himself practiced Red Sea Rule number 2 when difficulties and demands complicated His agenda. In John chapter 9, for example, when His disciples met a man blind from birth, they asked, how did this man get into this situation? Why did it happen? Who sinned? Sino nagsala? Sino may sala? This man or his parents that he was born this way? In answering, Jesus said, in effect, you're asking the wrong question. This man was born blind so that the power of God could be displayed in his life. The Savior then anointed the man's eyes with mud, which he was to wash away in the pool of Siloam. So he went and washed. He went and washed and came back seeing. And later, kuno, in John chapter 11, we read of two sisters, Mary and Martha, who sent Christ an urgent message regarding their brother Lazarus, who was dying. Come quickly, they said. He whom you love is sick. But Jesus tarried until Lazarus passed away. The sister said, reproving, Lord, if you have been here, our brother would not have died. Jesus saw these things differently. He explained, this sickness is not unto death, but for the glory of God, that the Son of God may be glorified through it. Then He raised Lazarus from death to life to glorify His name. Wow, katahum. Let us be more concerned of God's glory than for our relief. Diba? 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It is for His glory if only we find it, no? Our lives is about Him. To Him alone belongs the glory. Hambal pa sang Psalm 115 verse 1. Not unto us, O Lord, not unto us, but to Your name give glory. 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Let's continue reading with this. May nagambal diri bala ang writer sa Psalm 106. Nagambal dira siya nga, our father in Egypt did not understand your wonders. They did not remember the multitude of your mercies, but rebelled by the sea, the Red Sea. 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How then did God take an impossible situation, flip it around, and use it for His honor? The story of parted waters, kuno mga nanay, shows us that God gains glory. When His enemies are defeated, His glory. When His children are delivered, His glory. When His name is exalted, His glory. When His exploits are remembered, His glory. And when His praises are sounded, it is for His glory. Wala na. Wala na sang iban. Diba? Iya lang gina, iya. Ang aton iya nga battle cry is that God be glorified. God be glorified. Instead of asking how can you get out of this mess, we ask how can you be glorified God in this situation? Because kung amuna yung aton nga stance, we are more concerned of God's glory than our relief. I think mabuligan aton perspective in life. nga mas nagahunong, mas gapahuway ang aton yung mga kalagmang nanay. 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Hambal ni God, I will harden Pharaoh's heart so that he will pursue them. Ang problema, mapursue sa aton. And I will gain honor over Pharaoh and over his army, that the Egyptians may know that I am the Lord God. Para mabalaan natin mga nanay, kung sinong Ginoo, kag sinong makagagaw sa aton kabuhi, wala na sang iban. Let us pray, God, thank you because your glory is more important than our situation. 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Instead, Lord, we find ourselves asking the question, Lord, how can you be glorified in this situation? Help me, Lord, to glorify you even in the most difficult situation. 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Salamat, Lord, for meeting us where we are. 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
3: Ito po si Luisa Ampil, nagahatid ng isang mensaheng mula sa puso. 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Isang popular TV show ang Catfish. Isa itong American reality documentary tungkol sa truth and lies of online dating. 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Your relationship at home and how you deal with each other greatly affects you. 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Then there is also popularity and success. 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Every part of your body was created by God. 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Ang Mula sa Puso ay isang Ministry of Guidelines International in cooperation with Far East Broadcasting Company, Philippines.

0: Organization sa United Nations or FAO. Na-explain gid nga amo ini nga International Day nagapromote gid awareness kag collective action para i-reduce ang food loss kag waste. So on September 29, iniging proclaimed as the International Day of Awareness of Food Loss and Waste by United Nations General Assembly in 2019. And ang aton nga focus this 2026 is the transformative potential of reducing food loss and waste. So of course, it may sound very complicated, but we are going to make it simple. We are going to connect this topic sa aton mga panimalay, sa eskwelahan, sa kusina, sa aton lunch boxes, sa aton market, and even sa aton daily habits. So sa aton nga mga tagpalamati and tagtumalan, I want you to think about something. Ano nga pagkaon ang inyong aging kaon today? 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Or perhaps nagbalon ka mo snacks or lunch upod sa inyo. Now here's the question, naubos nyo ni ba latanan? Maybe yes, maybe no. And if kung wala mo ini naubos, ano ang natabo sa remaining food? 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Or nagkadto ini bala sa trash? Ang amuin nga situation or simple situation is connected to a much bigger issue. So let's start with two terms, ang food loss kag food waste. Related sila pero hindi sila pareho. So according to FAO, ang food loss generally gid nag-refer sa reductions sa quantity or quality of food nga occurring along the food supply chain before the retail stage. Ini pwede gid mahitabo during sang harvesting, handling, storage, transportation kag other stages. Meanwhile, ang food waste naman niya nag-refer gid ini sa pag-reduce or sa quantity kag quality, nag-result gid sa decision and actions by retailers, food service providers kag consumers. So of course, I will make it much more easier pagid to understand. Imagine na isa ka farmer nag-grow siya tomatoes. Ang tomatoes nga ina gin-harvest. Pero, because of poor handling, ang iban nga tomatoes na damage. Ang iban, base na spoil na during the storage, and some may be damaged while being transported. Ina mga examples kid nga connected sa food loss. Now imagine ang amuin nga tomatoes, nakalabot na sa aton mga market. 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And eventually, inigin haboy lang. So that is an example of food waste. So remember gid ang food loss, ini pwede gid mahitabo along the supply chain before inibaklon sa mga consumer. 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So, gusto ko gid i-answer yung amo ini nga situation sa inyong head. So, I'll give you a situation. So, hambalon mong imo ko galingon, if loss any, food loss any or food waste. So, situation number one. Ang isa ka farmer nag-harvest sang tomatoes, but ang iba na damage na because of poor handling after sang harvest. Ini bala food loss or food waste? So if ang imo nga answer, food loss, it is correct. Situation number two. Ang isa ka student nagbakal snack, nagkagat lang siya 2 bites, and ginhabuya ang rest even though edible pa ini. It is food loss or food waste. So, of course, this is food waste. Situation number three. Ang isa ka pamilya nag-prepare damo-damo ng rice for dinner and wala nagkaon sa remaining ni rice. Ginbilin lang ininila hasta nga napanos. This is food loss or food waste. So, of course, this is still food waste. So, now let's ask the bigger question. Nga abala dapat kita mag-care dire? nga abala naga matter if ang isa ka tawo naghaboy sang gamay nga kanon. Nga naga matter if ang isa ka learner wala inaubos ang iya nga sandwich. 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You might say nga ay gamay malang inang amount, and that is understandable. But imagine ang tamo-damo nga tao nga nag-make man sang amo inang decisions. Ang iba, ang small amounts pwede ini maging very large amount. So ang FAO nag-report gid nga food loss and waste have major implication for food security, nutrition, natural resources, environment kag ang komunidad. Or aton nga ekonomiya. So let's think about the journey of food. 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So kung ang pagkaon na waste, we are not only wasting the food itself. Gin-waste man natin ang damo-damo ang resources kag efforts ka nagbulikid para i-produce ini. So now let's talk about water. Ang rice, kinanglalan sa water. 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Ang fruits, kinanglalan water. Animals also need water. So kung ang food gin-waste, ang water na gin-gamit sa pag-produce ng amuin ng pagkaon has also been used for food that was never eaten. That is why reducing food waste is connected to responsible use of natural resources. So think pala ang atong farmland. Ang farmers kinanglanan sa land para mag-grow food. Ang pagkaon, gina-produce kag wala gin-kaon. Ang land na gin-gamit para i-produce ini, wala gid na-deliver sang iyang full benefit as pagkaon. So ang FAO nagnote gid that food that is never eaten uses a substantial amount of agricultural land globally. So every time kita nga nag-avoid unnecessary food waste, we are also thinking about how efficiently we use land. Now let's talk about climate change. Ang food loss kag waste naga-contribute man sa greenhouse gas emission. Ang FAO currently gin-cites food loss and waste as contributing roughly 8 to 10% sa global greenhouse gas emissions. That means reducing unnecessary food loss and waste can be part of a greater efforts to address climate change. But let's make that relevant sa atong mga learners. Hindi mo kinanglanon nga manumdom, ti student man lang ko, ti ano akong pwede maubra? Ano ang akong pwede maubra sa climate change? Pwede ka gin makasugod with your own very plate, your own refrigerator, and your own family. So now let's pause for a moment. Gusto ko gid ang tanan ng galanta ang nagapamati, i-think gid ini. 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Maybe, gin-prepare mo ini nga ikaw lang. Now think about the effort behind sang amo ina nga meal. Ang isa ka tawo nag-purchase sang ingredients, nag-carry sang ingredients, gin-hugasan ini, gin-cut ini, gin-cook ini, kagin-served ini. And someone cleaned afterward. So of course, if panumdumon mo, that is a lot of effort. So when we waste food unnecessarily, wala lang natin simply ginhaboy ang pagkaon. We're throwing away something that required time, money, energy, resources, and human effort. So sa mga parents, this also means money. Ang food is part of family budget. Imagine ikaw nagbakal veggies, meat, rice, fruit, kag other ingredients. 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Number one, buying too much. 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This is another common problem. 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This is why taking a reasonable portion can help. Number 5 is appearance. 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But unusual appearance doesn't automatically mean nga ang food is unusable. Kinanglanan man natin mag-consider freshness, safety, ka-quality. Number 6 is improper storage. 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So, ang proper storage, pwede kini makabulig maintain food quality kag makareduce unnecessary waste. So, sa ato ng mga parents nagapamati subong, let's make this practical. Here's simple questions na pwede nyo kiti-ask sa inyong pamilya before kamo mag-shopping. I mean, before mo shopping ang mo ining question. Anong food ang may ara na kitadaan sa balay? Before ka mo magbakal, kinanglanon gid ni bala naton. Before ka mo magluto, pila ka tawo ang makaon? Before ka mo mag-serve, ano bala kadamo ang kaunon sang amo ining tawo? After the meal, ang mga leftovers bala ma-store naton properly. Ang goal na dere isn't to make the family meals stressful. Ang goal na dere is simply to become more aware. So, ang check first habit. Isa ini ka simple family habit. Before going shopping, check first. I-check ang ref, ang freezer, ang pantry, ang rice supplies, ang fruits and veggies, and check kung anong kinanglanan i-consume dayon. This makes your shopping list dayon. Then, simple i-practice ini para mabuligan ka mo prevent unnecessary purchases. So, another useful strategy is meal planning. For example, sa Monday, ma-veggie ka mo kag ma-fish. Tuesday, ma-chicken and veggies. Wednesday, ma-soup ka mo. Thursday, another meal using ingredients that kinanglanon nga i-consume soon. Friday, leftovers nga safely get incorporated into another meal. Okay, ang meal planning doesn't have to be perfect. It simply helps family think ahead. Now, let's talk to our students. Imagine na naka sa eskwelahan. Lunchtime nyo na. Ginbuksan mo imo nga lunchbox, may kanon ika, may meat, may veggie, may fruit, inka o mo. But hindi mo maubos tanan. Ano ang pwede, ano ang imo maubra? So first, take only what you can reasonably eat. Second, if may ara ka pa mga tamo nga pagkaon nga hindi mo ma-finish, hindi gid pagihaboy ini. Follow gid ang inyong school food safety rules and when appropriate, i-bring ang inyong safe leftovers sa inyo balay. Third, avoid buying more snacks than you need. Fourth, if ang pagkaon safe pa kag appropriate for sharing, i-follow man ang inyong school's policies for sharing or redistribution. And remember, hindi gid pag i-share ang food if may are allergy, hygiene, or safety concerns. Kay food safety always matters. So, ari naman ang mga challenge ko sa aton ng mga schools. Imagine ang classroom ninyo kung sa din ang every student nagapamangkot. Kinanglanan ko gibla magkaon ang muini kadamo. Imagine ang canteen kung sa diin ang mga students nagabay lang only what they expect to eat. Or ang school nga nag-track how much food is being wasted. Or ang mga students nag-create posters about food waste. Or imagine ang isa ka-class competition yung may zero unnecessary food waste week. Ang goal na degree isn't to shame students. The goal is to learn. Now, let's return sa tema natin today. The transformative potential of reducing food loss and waste. What does transformative mean? It means something na may potential gid nga mag-create meaningful change. Kaya ang pag-reduce ang food loss and food waste, maka-create gid changes at many levels. Sa mga pamilya, pwede ini makabulig budget. Sang further, ang mga usual nyo nga budget, pwede pa ini ma-push pagin. For students, pwede ini maka-build responsible habits. Sa mga farmers, maka-reduce losses, kag makabulig preserve more of what they produce. Sa mga komunidad, pwede ini maka-encourage better use of resources. Sa atin nga environment, maka-reduce ini unnecessary pressure sa land, water, biodiversity, and of course, ang climate. Sa ato naman society, pwede ini maka-contribute sa more sustainable food system. So, ang FAO nag-describe gid sa pag-reduce ang food loss and waste as capable of delivering a triple win, improve food security and nutrition, reduce pressure on natural resources, kag-greenhouse gas emission, kag-better productivity, kag-economic benefits. So, let's make this easy to remember. Think about three words. Reduce, reuse, and repurpose. Of course, reduce. Reduce unnecessary purchase. Reduce oversized portions. Reduce unnecessary leftovers. Reduce food spoilage through better planning and storage. Second is reuse. Safe leftovers can sometimes become part of another meal. For example, ang appropriately stored cooked vegetable pwede pa ini ma-incorporate into another dish. But always follow food safety practices. If ang isa ka pagkaon unsafe na or spoiled, do not eat it just to avoid waste. Food safety comes first. Third is repurpose. Ang iban nga mga ingredients or byproducts pwede man gyapon magamit in another ways rather than simply discard it depending on safety and appropriate practices. Ang FAO naga-emphasize gid sa approaches na naga-prevent, reduce, reuse, kag repurpose food loss and waste as part of a more circular food systems. Now let's bring in the discussion sa aton mga panimalay. Ang food is part of our culture. Na-enjoy natong family gatherings, celebrate birthdays, kaatan kita fiestas, school events, community celebration. Kaka-enjoy nato ng mga meals with family and friends. Ang pagkaon, nag-bring sa mga people together. And because food is important to our culture and daily life, we can also make food responsibility part of our culture. So imagine ang celebration kung sila nagpamakot kita, pila katao ang makadto. Ano kada mong pagkaon na kinanglanan gid naton? Ang mga leftovers bala, ma-store ini naton properly or safely. Ang safe access food bala be responsibly redistributed. Ang FAO nag-identify gid recovery and the redistribution of safe nutritious food as one of the possible component of food waste reduction within appropriate food safety, quality and regulatory frameworks. Now, let's low down. Gusto ko ginang tanan ng mga tagtumalanan yung tagpalamati. Magkapanundom. How much food does your household throw away in one day? Question number 2. What food is most commonly wasted? Rice, veggies, fruit, bread, snacks, or leftovers? Question number 3. Nga abala ini gakatabo? Nagabakal ka bala damo? Nagaluto ka bala damo? Nagaserve ka damo or kakalipitan mong pagkaon? Or ginastore mo bala ang pagkaon incorrectly? Question number 4. What is one thing you can change tomorrow? Just one, hindi 20, hindi 10. Maybe Pwede ka kahamba nga, I'ma take lang ko dana yung smaller portion kung gusto ko ba magkaon, makuha lang ko liwat. Or, i-check ko dana yung ref before ako mag-shopping. 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So, of course, let's create a simple family action plan. Sa ato ng mga parents, you can do this with your children subong adlaw or karon sa gabi. Step 1. Ano nga mapagkaon ng inyong gin-waste this week? 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Just identify ini. 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And then create a small chart. Monday, Tuesday, Wednesday, Thursday, Friday, Saturday, Sunday. And track unnecessary food waste. Ang goal na dari isn't perfection. Ang goal is improvement. So sa atin nga mga learners, you may think student lang ko, but students can influence families. You can remind your parents na i-check na dana ang ref. Pwede mo ba yung mga utod nga only take what you can eat. Pwede mo encourage yung classmates, let's avoid unnecessary food waste. Or pwede ka maka-start school project, create posters, make classroom campaign, research the issue, talk about sustainable campaign, or consumption. Most importantly, pwede ka gika-practice responsible habits yourself. Change doesn't only begin with huge project. It begins with one plate, one lunchbox, one grocery list, one family, one student, one decision. And sa ato ng mga parents na nagapamati ng galanto today, thank you for feeding your families every day. Food preparation is work. Planning meals is work. Shopping is work. Cooking is work. Cleaning is work. So reducing food waste isn't about making parents feel guilty. It is about making the most of the food, money, time, and resources families already use. Teach children to respect food. Teach them where food comes from. Teach them nga ang mga farmers nag-work hard. Teach them nga ang pagkaon may value. Teach them that taking only what they can eat is a form of responsibility. And most importantly, teach them through example. So gusto ko gay ka mo bayaan sa isa ka one question. What would happen if every family reduced just little of its unnecessary food waste? What if ang every student naging more careful about portions? What if every parent nagplano gitsang ilang meals more carefully? What if ang mga eskwela nag-encourage responsible food consumption? What if ang communities nag-support efforts to recover safe food? So, what if all of us understood ang pagkaon is connected to people, nature, money, work, and the future? That is the transformative potential nga atin nga gina-talk about today. So, of course, today, September 29, we observe the International Day of Awareness of Food Loss and Waste. Ang 2026 nga theme nag-remind sa atin nga ang transformative potential of reducing food loss and waste. Ini nag-remind sa atin that reducing food loss and waste is not only about saving food. It can support food security and nutrition, protect natural resources, reduce greenhouse gas emissions, and contribute to productivity and economic benefits. So tonight, kung kamo nag-sit down sa inyong panyapon, look at your plate. Think about the farmer, the water, the soil, ang mga tao na transport sini, ang person nagprepare sa meal, and think about the people who may not have enough nutritious food. Then ask yourself, ano gibla kada mo ang ako makaon? Ma-finish ko ni balatanan? Can I prevent this food from being wasted? Because every action matters, every meal matters, every family matters, every student matters, and every one of us can contribute. So let's remember, buy what we need, plan what we prepare, take what we can eat, store food properly, use safe leftovers wisely, and above all, respect food. So, tanida mo naman ako natunan sa akong subong adlaw. Stay informed and stay open-minded. Don't forget ang atong school bus season 2. Ang inyong paborito ng programa, Humlin Lunes, Tuto Biyernes, alauna 30 to balas 2 sa hapon. Kabay pa pa rin magsuporta sa atong programa sa Bukumatik sa paglataw sa atong at live sa 1233 Radio DYBS. And yung magkalapat na mag-react, comment, share, and follow. And akong inyong kaupon subong adlaw, ako si Jam Del Cruz Casili. Maayong adlaw sa inyong atanan.
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pianist Arturo Benedetti Michelangeli performed Puck's Dance by Claude Debussy. Next, the finale of Dotsauer's Quartet for Cello Obbligato, Two Violins, and Viola Opus 64.

Cellist Anna Belsma, violinist Vera Betts and Jody Gadwood, and violist Lisa Rautenberg performed the final movement of Dotsauer's Quartet, Opus 64. We continue with the Vivace movement of Bach's Concerto for Flute and Orchestra in C major BWV 1032.

That was the Vivace movement of Bach's Flute Concerto in C Major BWV 1032, presented by soloist James Galway and the Württemberg Chamber Orchestra under Jörg Ferber. Next, the overture to Gioachino Rossini's La Gazza Ladra.

0: Carlo Maria Giulini led the Philharmonia Orchestra in the overture to Rossini's La Gazza Ladra.
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And that was a beautiful song by The Protector by Kim Walker Smith. Yes, sabihin. Kaya sa ating mga songs, again, Today My Life Begins, again, beautiful songs that reminds us some mga things that we need to remember in this life. And speaking of purpose in our life, my sweet friend, do you believe that life is random? Do you believe that life is significant? Ikaw ba labi yan, nagkapangita ka, or nagkapamangkot si mukha galingon, no? Ano yan ang purpose ko man, ya, ari ko di sa kalibutan. Some people, they find their purpose on what they do, no? Kumbaga, ang nag-define sa ila, ang ila career. Some people, they find their purpose kung sa mga gamit o kung mga properties nga may ara sila. No, they define themselves party dira or maybe sa ilaman status. No, but let us remember that our purpose hindi ina makit-an by looking deeper sa aton mga kaugalingon. But by looking outwards. We matter, abiano. Our hopes and dreams, they do matter. But ang pinaka, no, uko ng aton ultimate purpose can only be found by looking to God. Kabalo ka, abiano. I don't know kung nabatsyagan mo ini that it seems like we have a restless heart. Do, kung wala ka pabalas sa Ginoo, abiyan, do, ay mo tagi pusoon, do, feeling mo nga, do ka bakante sa nga akong kabuhi. 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So, kay gali abiyan, we are looking for something greater. We look for purpose, no, sa aton ng gid nga Ginoo. So, as I've said earlier, kadamo sa mga tao that they define themselves, they define their purpose sa ila work, sa ila money, sa mga tao nga may ara sila, or sa experiences. No, ni nga mga things sabihan can be good in themselves, but they do not resolve that inner restlessness. We as Christians, we believe we have a real sense of what our life is for, kag kun diin kita padulong, diin kita pakadto, when we have a close relationship with God, the God who made us and knows all about us. So ang aton ultimate purpose sabihan, kita lang gid sa aton niya Ginoo. Let us continue on listening to beautiful music. Here is Build My Life by Pat Barrett.

that was a beautiful song titled From Whom All Blessings Flow. Kaya isang inang song, abiyan, it reminds us how awesome our God is. And of course, padayan kita abiyan sa pagpamati sa beautiful music. Our song for this moment is The Glorious Christ, a cover of Turn Your Eyes to Jesus.

0: thank you, my sweet friend, for listening here at Uprising. I hope our songs for this afternoon had bring encouragement to all of us. But time flies when you're enjoying. Thank you so much for being with me on our program Uprising here on 1233 Radio DYVS. This is your friend Angel saying thanks and goodbye to you. God bless you, my sweet friend. And remember, every day may not be good, but there's something good in every day. For our last song, sing along with this beautiful worship song entitled Lord, I Need You by Chris Tomlin.
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0: 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Tubtob ang tanan, makabati.
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2: People are using social media more than ever. In fact, studies show that about one in every four people around the world use social media. However, not everyone uses the same social media products. In Russia, many people use VK. In China, RenRen is popular. Different social media websites provide different services and appeal to different people.
1: For many years, Orkut was very successful. The internet company Google started Orkut in 2004. By 2008, it was the most popular social media website in both India and Brazil. Google even moved Orkut's main international offices to Brazil. José Calazans is a business expert from São Paulo, Brazil. He told CNN,
3: "Until Orkut arrived in 2004, internet use in Brazil was not growing. When people here started buying computers and going to internet cafes, it was only to use Orkut."
2: By 2011, Brazil had the fifth largest population of social media users in the world. And Orkut was the main social media website they used. Facebook recognized that Brazil was an important country for social media. It wanted Brazilians to use Facebook.
1: Facebook had some advantages that Orkut did not. It had more international users, so Brazilians could connect with more people around the world. Facebook also offered many different app programs to play games, to organize friends, and to share ideas. Orkut did not have app programs. Facebook even created an app to help people change from Orkut to Facebook. 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It helped users leave Orkut and begin using Facebook more quickly.
2: In 2011, the number of people using Facebook in Brazil increased by 192%. By 2012, more people in Brazil were using Facebook than Orkut. And by 2014, Google decided it could no longer compete with

0: Facebook, and it announced that it was going to close Orkut completely.
1: Now, Facebook is the most popular social media website in the world. Like Orkut, Facebook started in 2004. And like Orkut, Facebook enjoyed much success. By 2012, 1 billion people were on Facebook. And now, more than 1 out of every 7 people in the world uses Facebook.
0: However, many people believe that Facebook will not remain the most popular social media website for much longer. The business website The Marketing Bit reports that the average age of major internet companies is 11 years. Like Orkut, internet companies often become very popular. They are very successful over a short period of time. Then suddenly, they lose popularity and close. This can happen very quickly in the world of the internet. David Karp is a social media businessman. On the Charlie Rose television show, he said,
2: "One of the surprising things about social media communities is how quickly they can grow. They can explode overnight. Suddenly, you have new app programs, these things that are connecting tens of millions of people. At the same time, once a few of your friends start to leave, the whole community can fall apart."
1: Some experts compare this kind of social media activity to the spread of disease. Researchers suggest that social media acts like a virus. Viruses are spread through human contact. In the same way, social media spreads as more and more people connect on the internet. Like a disease, it can infect large amounts of people in short amounts of time. However, once the disease loses power, people recover. When people lose interest in a particular kind of social media, they stop using it.
0: In 2014, researchers at Princeton University used a disease model to study Facebook. Using this model, they proposed that 80% of people using Facebook would stop by 2017. Their research suggested that Facebook, like Orkut, would finally fail.
1: Other experts believe that Facebook is too big to fail. Social media is about connecting with people. So it works best when people are all together. Facebook is already the social media choice of more than 1 billion people. So many experts believe this will keep Facebook successful. Facebook is also making a lot of money. This gives it power. It can buy other companies that are

0: competing with it. It can also spend a lot of money to continually make it better.
1: Other experts disagree. They believe that Facebook's size is the very thing that could make it fail. Eric Jackson is a business expert. He writes for Money Magazines and advises companies that invest in social media companies. In 2012, Jackson wrote a story for Forbes magazine. Like the Princeton researchers, he also claimed that Facebook would fail by 2017. He believes that the next generation of social media will be purely mobile. It will be designed particularly for mobile telephones. Facebook was first designed to be used on computers. And Jackson believes that Facebook is too big to change. He wrote,
2: "Being the king means that you are big. And being big makes it hard to change quickly when new things happen in the market that threaten your leadership position."
0: Right now, Facebook is the world's number one social media website. But can it stay that way? Or will it fail, like so many others? Tell us what you think. You can leave a comment on our website or email us at radio@radioenglish.net. You can also comment on Facebook at facebook.com/spotlightradio.
1: The writer of this program was Jen Hawkins. The producer was Mark Drenth. The voices you heard were from the United States and the United Kingdom. All quotes were adapted for this program and voiced by Spotlight. 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

0: Ini ang 1233 DYVS. 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Tubtob ang tanan, makabati.
1: The lines form before dawn outside the banks in Havana, Cuba. They stretch out of the building and line the sidewalks as people wait for hours, hoping they'll be able to withdraw money before the bank runs out of currency.

In Cuba, there is a maximum daily withdrawal limit. No one may take with them more than 20,000 pesos, the equivalent of 28 USD on the black market exchange. The shortage of currency is partly because of soaring prices. Earlier this month, the Cuban government issued new 10 and 20,000 peso denominations. Officially, they say reforms are in the works, but will it come to pass? Will anything ever change in Cuba? The answer depends on who you ask. Most Cubans gave up hope long ago, but those who have put their trust in the living God have another kind of hope. And He always keeps His promises. Welcome to Haven Today. I'm David Wolin, sharing the great story that's all about Jesus. We're in a series called The Untold Stories of Cuba. I'll be joined in a moment by Danny Rojas, whose voice is often heard on Haven Today. Under the umbrella of Haven, he's the voice of El Faro de Redención. Every day, he's sharing the gospel and preaching God's word on a broadcast that covers all of Cuba. And right now in Cuba, the concerns are many and urgent, but there is one prevailing issue rising above the rest. At this point, what we're hearing from those we know on the ground is simply this: we need food. And that is why we're approaching this series in a very different way this week. Now, it is a normal practice for us at Haven to go on the air usually once or twice a year to raise the balance of funds needed for El Faro. Typically, about a third of the funding comes from regular giving, from regular El Faro supporters, and the rest comes from what we raise on the air. This year, we are expecting to need to raise about $400,000 over and above to meet the ongoing needs to keep the gospel on the air through El Faro. However, this is not a business as usual moment. The needs are so urgent. We cannot stop preaching the gospel, but we can't keep doing that without sending practical, tangible help. And by God's provision, today, we can do that through our long-term partner, United Servants Abroad. We are working together this week to raise funds to send containers of rice to Cuba that will be distributed through our network of churches there. And we are calling this campaign Faith and Food for Cuba. Every dollar given will actually be split 50-50, half going to fund El Faro, half going to providing rice for the Cuban people. And the degree to which those food needs are met is the degree to which El Faro's needs will be funded. And so to that end, we're aiming for a goal far surpassing what we've done before. So the need for El Faro is $400,000. That means we need to raise another $400,000 for food, a total of $800,000 to show and share the love of Christ with our neighbors to the south who are facing so

0: This is Haven Today. I'm David Wolin, and today joined once again by my friend and colleague, Danny Rojas. Danny, good to see you again, brother.
1: It's great to be here, brother.
0: And this is a milestone moment, I think, for Haven for a lot of reasons. It was about 10 years ago that Haven first went into Cuba. Now, 10 years later, we have a broadcast that blankets the island every single day in Spanish. You're the voice of that program and ministry known as El Faro de Redención. I did my best not to sound like a gringo when I said that. When you say it, it's better. But Danny, tell us what El Faro de Redención is all about.
1: Well, first, you pronounce it very well, David. But it's, yeah, El Faro de Redención means the lighthouse of redemption. And, you know, we feel that God has called us to shine that light of the gospel, the light of Jesus Christ into Cuba, and bring hope to people that need hope.
0: And we're talking about a daily preaching ministry, a ministry of the word that covers the island. There is actually a radio signal coming from a radio station in the Caribbean that is literally so powerful, it would be illegal in North America to operate a station of this magnitude. But it is so strong coming out of the island of Bonaire, that it covers the entire island of Cuba. And that's been part of the ministry from the get-go. But you do more than that as well, because the hope and the goal is to broadly impact the island of Cuba, its people, with the gospel, which means we network with the local church, and that now numbers in the hundreds of pastors and churches connected, doesn't it?
1: Yes, it does. So, four times a year, we try to go into Cuba, at least, you know, four times a year. Sometimes I've gone five or six times, but at least four times a year, we try to do pastors' conferences. So these conferences are conferences that are meant to encourage pastors, to point them to the centrality of the gospel in Christian preaching. And we teach Christ-centered preaching, an introduction on how to preach the Bible in such a way that people don't just hear a moral message, don't just hear, you know, how to have a successful marriage in five steps, you know, that kind of preaching, but really will point them to the gospel.
0: Yeah.
1: And something that I like to say, and, you know, I hope this doesn't sound wrong, but man, if your message does not point people at the end to Jesus, that's not a Christian message. It's insufficient. It needs to point people to Christ and to the gospel. You know, not as a tagged on thing, but as an understanding of, you know, all of this work in the Bible is actually leading us to Christ.
0: Amen.
1: And that's what we focus on. Yeah.
0: And that's why it's a ministry of Haven. People often wonder and ask this. So, Danny, are you just, you know, translating Haven today? And the answer is no. This is a fully contextualized program of its own. It is by a Cuban voice, namely yourself. We'll get back to that in a second. For the Cuban people, with boots on the ground in Cuba, we have people within Cuba that are there all the time, working alongside us. And then, of course, as you said, we go there. And on that point, that's very important, I think, to stress, because of two things about it. Actually, one. And actually, it was somebody else in the world of global missions that pointed this out and stressed it. If you see a missions effort going on from the outside world, but the local church does not embrace it, those kinds of fundraising attempts and things, they're kind of selling an idea that isn't actually happening on the ground. But when you see the church embracing it with both arms and saying, keep doing this, this is helping us, we need this, then you know the Lord's behind it and is doing something. And in

0: spades. That is what I would say is happening with El Faro. But then beyond that, going and being there in person with those churches, you're also seeing the reality of what daily life is like in Cuba. And so we'll connect those dots. So Danny, you have lineage yourself that is Cuban.
1: Yes, yes.
0: You yourself live in South Florida, very close and easy access. Your parents coming from Cuba, there's a lot of connection there. But now seeing it in person so frequently, what's that been like for you? And what would you tell our listeners about Cuba today?
1: I mean, that's been wonderful for me. You know, I was born here, always hearing the stories about Cuba from my parents and from, you know, the people in our church. Many, many of them were also Cuban. You know, through El Faro, I've been able to go into Cuba and see for myself. I had never traveled to Cuba. People of my generation and tend to have this view that you don't go to Cuba until, you know, there's government change, regime change. I personally never felt that way. I wanted to go, but I hadn't had the opportunity. But going and to see for myself has been, you know, wonderful in the sense that it's a beautiful island. It feels like home, even though I had never been there. But it's also been sobering, you know, to see the reality of it, you know, to see what people struggle with on a daily basis, and encouraging at the same time to see their resilience and what faith in Jesus provides for people in a situation like this. I mean, the hope of the gospel is real, you know, and you were talking about how people confirm the work that we're doing, you know, constantly.
0: Right.
1: And people have asked me, you know, why are you focused on teaching the Bible when what people need is food and medicine? And, you know, as if what we're doing is almost, I don't know, superficial or indulgent. You know, we're indulging ourselves.
0: Another way of putting that is, why are you worrying about people's eternal future when you could just meet their needs for this very moment? It doesn't make sense, but if you're not seeing it with those eyes, it sounds right.
1: Right. And so what we hear over and over again, David, is please keep El Faro on the air. Keep doing this. We need this. I hear it from pastors. I hear it from lay leaders. I hear it from regular church people. Thank you for what you're doing. This is a light in the darkness for us. And sometimes it's not literally a light in the darkness, but quite figuratively, a light while everything is dark around them. They're listening on their radios. The lights are off. There's no electricity, but their radios are battery operated and they work and they can hear El Faro and it soothes them. Yeah. It encourages them. It reminds them that God is there and he cares about them, and that people outside of Cuba care enough to produce this program for them. That means the world to them.
0: Yeah. It's actually something that we heard expressed to us, you and I both, when we've been in Cuba together. And it just, this, you know, something, sometimes when you travel to a place like this, you hear something that just sticks with you. I mean, just kind of pierces your heart. And one of the things that I heard like that was multiple people saying, thank you for not forgetting about us. Because the people of Cuba broadly do feel like the world has forgotten about them and their plight, and particularly the Cuban church. And when we've gone and supported them and come around them, they do feel remembered, which I, you know, that was before what happened this year in 2026, all the more so now. So let's turn and look at what's happened now. Yesterday on the air, we heard from our partner, United Servants Abroad, Don Elmore. But for anybody that didn't hear that, let's just talk about some of the crisis and what has brought that on. You know, and a big part of this is connected to energy, to oil specifically, and coming from a different context, we may not realize the connection between power and oil. You know, in our world, energy, you know, what powers the electricity grid does not come from oil. But in Cuba, especially on an infrastructure that's not been updated in decades, that actually is how their power grid works. They run on oil. And in January, all incoming oil was cut off. So what effect has that had, Danny, on just everyday people, including the believers we've been talking about who live on the island?
1: Well, I guess to illustrate it, this is the reality now. Before people always lived in fear that there would be a blackout, in fear that, you know, maybe they'd lose electricity, you know, for 8 hours or for whatever. Now it's more living with the constant worry about when it's going to come back on. So the reality of the power being off is now greater than the power being on. You know, they live without electricity and occasionally get some, you know, 3 hours here, 2 hours there. It might be just 2 hours in a day where they have to rush and cook their food or, you know, or do whatever they need to do that requires electricity, because most of the time it's off. It means that the water, the water pumps can't get water, clean water to the houses, to the neighborhoods, you know, to the apartment buildings. You know, our partner, Jennifer Letford, has told us at times that she's gone 6 weeks without any running water in her apartment building. She's had to go over to a relative's house to take a shower or to brush her teeth or whatever because there's no water where they live.
0: Yeah. And the trickle-down effect is just so broad. So there's hardly any cars on the road. And I actually do want to circle back to that before we wrap up today, because there is – we were talking about bringing relief to Cuba, which is kind of what this is leading to.
1: Yes.
0: And there actually is a way that we've been able to do that, even though – you know, most vehicles cannot drive now because there's no fuel to power them. That's part of it. But perhaps the biggest impact has been in the area of food, because – and let's just you know, talk about how that works. So if the electricity is hardly ever on, that means food does not keep, because refrigeration is no longer possible. You know, I've heard stories of somebody trying to keep some food in his fridge and, you know, knowing that the power is going to be off almost all the time. And so every time he tries to access something, he just quickly opens the door, grabs something and slams it shut, you know, in hopes of trying to keep it a little bit more cool in there. But for the most part, now food just does not keep. But that's presuming you can get it. But without much food transportation and distribution and everything else, you know, connected to that, the ability of the government – and let's remember this is a communist country – that the government has taken it upon itself to provide for the needs of its people, but they can't do that. Don said yesterday the last food distribution was in March, and so people are just scrounging, trying to find scraps of anything that they can eat to sustain the lives of their household.
1: Yeah. And so, you know, on the one hand, I think we don't want to overstate it. You know, people are eating, but people are getting skinnier. It's harder to get food. They're surviving sometimes on, you know, some beans and a little bit of rice. You know, they may not get meat for days or weeks at a time. You know, they survive on soups made with, you know, whatever vegetables they can get their hands on. It's not what we're used to. Definitely not the kind of abundance we're used to. And as you said, they can't, you know, they can't save anything. They can't because they can't refrigerate it. So you got to eat today what you made, and maybe it'll last till tomorrow, hopefully, you know, and you don't get sick eating something, you know, leftovers because they weren't refrigerated. But yeah, there's no refrigeration, because 2 hours of electricity does not cool your refrigerator enough, you know, for it to function the next day.
0: And so knowing that is going on as a backdrop. So we, in order to continually be broadcasting the gospel in Cuba through El Faro, we have gone on the air here on Haven today, you know, one or two times a year just to raise the necessary funds for that. And just the way that works for anybody that's wondering. So we do have an annual budget. Right now, about a third of that just gets covered through ongoing supporters who've just made this their ministry. They're supporting it ongoing. There's people that give automatically every month. Others that are writing checks here and there and just responding to communications, you know, just kind of the normal kind of support that a ministry has. But then there's about two-thirds that still has to get covered beyond that, and that's what we go on the air to do. And so this year that need is $400,000. And so typically, in a typical moment, we'd be going on the air this week and trying to raise that amount. But here is the deep, deep conviction that has really been growing in me, I know you also, that when the church and the people of Cuba are in a situation like this, it we really have a call from God, and I think in the Word of God, to engage those material needs with the gospel preaching as well. We can't stop preaching the gospel, but how can we do that without also coming alongside and providing help when we can. And praise God,
1: yes,
0: we can.
1: Yes, yes.
0: And the reason we can is because he's gone before us in a partnership that's been part of the ministry for all of these years with United Servants Abroad. We didn't just start working with them. We've been working with them a hand in glove now for years, and they are uniquely situated to provide that kind of material relief. So, Danny, what does that look like?
1: I mean, we're going to get to send rice, a lot of rice. And it was, you know, as you mentioned, this is a long partnership. I was talking with Don about shipping Bibles because we need to ship some Bibles for the mm-hmm. next conference, some study Bibles.
0: That's right.
1: And he mentioned to me, hey, Danny, you know, we've been able to send rice to Cuba. You know, would you guys be interested in sending a shipment of rice? And when we started talking about what it would cost and how many people it would feed, I mean, it was a no-brainer. You know, it was like the Lord was saying, hey, look, you know, it's not just that Don suggested it. It was God saying, this is time for you to do this. You know, and I you know, I called you and your reaction was exactly the same. I mean, you know, I think it's something that we understood at the moment and we continue to understand as something that God has called us to do. You know, we need to do this. It's going to feed a lot of people.
0: It will, and we'll quantify that in a second, but I just want to be clear about how this works. So we're not going to raise the $400,000 that Cuba needs for the year of ministry and then start funding food. We're going to do this evenly and progressively.
1: Yes.
0: So every time we raise a dollar for El Faro, half of it will go to El Faro, half of it will go to funding food. And so to whatever degree we fund the food, that's the degree to which El Faro will be funded and vice versa. We're going to do this in real time, knowing that faith and food need to come together to Cuba, especially in a moment like this. That's actually part of the witness
1: yes.
0: and faithfulness to the call of Scripture. That's what we're doing, which means, therefore, the total goal that we're aiming to reach is 800,000, and we've never, ever tried to reach a goal that big with El Faro. But I believe the moment calls for it, and there is no lack of kingdom resources. And so I'm just praying that perhaps there's somebody with significant means who says, you know what? I can not just do a little, I can actually do a lot. The Lord's called me to do that, and I want to. And every dollar given, whether it's big or little, is going towards the designation that this campaign has, which is for faith and food for Cuba. But this is the thing that really got me. So we're sending food in 40-foot containers that get shipped over the ocean and received in the port, and we actually have all of the logistical requirements in place to get that to churches for distribution. And Danny, this is going through the local church. Why does that matter?
1: Oh, well, if it doesn't go through the local church, if it doesn't go through something other than the government, it's very likely that it will end up being sold to the people rather than given. When we give it to the churches, the churches distribute it to the people. And so, you know, this is a wonderful opportunity for a local church to receive enough rice to feed not just their own congregation, but what was the number that we said, David? About 1,000 people?
0: Yeah. So Don was saying this yesterday. He said that one container of rice, which is a 40-foot container, it's enough for one church of about 150 people.
1: Mm-hmm.
0: To feed not only themselves for a year, but the surrounding community as well, totaling about 1,000 people. So,
1: and you said for a year.
0: For a year. That's right. And over the course of this campaign, we're aiming to do that at least 10 times if we reach our goal. So by the end of the campaign, if the Lord allows for the provision for this, we will have fed 10,000 people in Cuba for a year through the provision that our listeners can provide. And so if you can be a part of that, if you feel your heart stirred towards this need, we just want to invite you to respond today. And it's really important to do so. As Don described yesterday, we can actually turn this around very, very quickly. And so within the month, that rice will have already been distributed because the turnaround time for each step in the process is just a few days. So we invite you now to make your gift to support this very, very important fundraising effort. It's called Faith and Food for Cuba, and you'll find it right there on the Haven Today website. So you can give there or by phone, and we do urge you to do that soon. Again, every single dollar given is going toward these designations of gospel proclamation in Cuba, faithfully through the ministry of Alfaro, and along with it, sending food. And this is dollar for dollar equity here. We're doing both in equal measure just because, just biblically, especially when we look at passages like James 2, where we're called to provide both a ministry of the word as well as provision. Faith without works is dead, as yes. The writer of James says. So, Danny, thanks for joining me in this conversation today. I'll look forward to chatting with you again tomorrow. And for listeners, let me tell you how you can get in touch. I'm David Wolin, inviting you to come back again next time. We'll be keeping it all about Jesus. It's The Great Story here on Haven Today.
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If I had my child to raise all over again, I'd finger paint more and point the finger less. I'd do less correcting and more connecting. I'd take my eyes off my watch and watch with my eyes. I would care to know less and know to care more. I'd take more hikes and fly more kites. I'd stop playing serious and seriously play. I'd run through more fields and gaze at more stars. I'd do more hugging and less tugging. I would be firm less often and affirm much more. I'd build self-esteem first and the house later. I'd teach less about the love of power and more about the power of love.

0: In Exodus chapter 13, verse 18, God led the people around by the desert road. What was God's purpose? If we know more of God's ways in dealing with us, then we can fully cooperate with Him. As God dealt with His people Israel, so God deals with us as Christians. Today, Bishop David Sobre Peña invites us to join him in this journey with the Israelites through their desert road experience.
1: Exodus chapter 13, verse 17 to 20. When Pharaoh let the people go, God did not lead them to the land of the Philistine country, though that was shorter. For God said, if they face war, they might change their minds and return to Egypt. So God led the people around by the desert road toward the Red Sea. The Israelites went up out of Egypt ready for battle. Moses took the bones of Joseph with him because Joseph had made the Israelites swear an oath. He said, God will surely come to your aid. And then you must carry my bones up with you from this place. After leaving Sukkot, they camped at Etham on the edge of the desert. Let us pray. Our gracious God and Heavenly Father, we thank you for your goodness to us. I thank you, Lord, that we feel your blessings upon our lives. We thank you for supplying all our needs according to your riches in glory by Christ Jesus. Now I pray, dear Father God, that you will speak to us as we look into your word. We ask you, dear Lord, that we will pick up something, very important truth that we can apply in our daily lives. Anoint the lips of your servant as well as the ears of your people, and we shall be careful to give you the praise, the honor, and the glory. In Jesus' name we ask these things. Amen. Hallelujah. I'd like to share with you a message entitled, The Desert Road Experience. Have you been to a desert? I have been to a desert, traveled through the desert, had a tour through the desert. It's good to go through a desert if you are in an air-conditioned bus or air-conditioned, land cruiser, a desert road tour. But if you walk through the desert, it won't be fun because it's going to be really hot. And you will experience all kinds of things, the lack of water, and so on and so forth. In the verses that I have read, we found, interestingly enough, that God led His people through the desert before they reached the promised land. I feel that this is so important for us to understand. It says, so God led the people around the desert road. In our Christian life, we go through the desert experience. And we need to know more about how and why God deals with our lives. We learn more when we go through the desert experience of our lives than when we learn in the oasis experiences of our lives. If we know more of God's ways in dealing with our lives, then we can fully cooperate with Him. As God dealt with His people Israel, so God deals with us as Christians. Let us consider God's leading His people to the way of the desert. Now, when we talk about the desert experience, it is the spiritual equivalence of trials, hardships, sufferings, difficulties, conflicts, and problems which we do experience every day. But there are times when we go through the desert experience in a little more longer times. Some, they go through the desert experience of their lives for many weeks, for many months. Some, a few years. And they don't understand why God is doing this or allowing it to happen in their lives. Some Christians, they begin to get bitter in their hearts. They begin to say to God, God, I'm serving you, but why is this happening? And because it's happening, they find fault. Then they start releasing, letting go of their ministry. Kung sa Tagalog, nagtatampo sila sa Panginoon, nagdadabog sila sa Panginoon, at magiging madalang na lang ang kanilang pag-service sa Panginoon. Because of the desert experience, some of them has even backslidden. That's not God's plan for you and for me. God wants us to know that when we go through the desert experiences of our lives, that it is meant for us to be better and not bitter. For us to be stronger and not weaker. For us to be wiser. We want to understand why God led His people through the desert road. First of all, God led His people through the desert implies that God is not hasty in dealing with our lives. Hindi nagmamadali ang Diyos sa kanyang pakikitungo sa akin, sa atin. He's not in a hurry in dealing with our lives. Sometimes I wish that the moment a person is saved, one day he is saved, the next day God takes him to heaven. And that happens from time to time. If, for example, this person who is terminally ill received the Lord in the hospital, the next day he's dead, he's in heaven. Or just like that thief on the cross, one afternoon he's being crucified, and when he wakes up in the morning, so to speak, he died, he's in heaven. But the rest of us, most of us, we go through this long process we call the Christian life. And in this process of living the Christian life, we go through the desert experience. There are two routes from Egypt to Canaan, the promised land. There is this shortcut route, straight to the land of Canaan. They call it the camel caravan route. It will take more or less 7 to 9 days journey into the promised land. It's kind of like the route that the brothers of Joseph took when they came from Canaan to Egypt to get their supply of food. That was the quickest route, the camel caravan route. But surprisingly, God did not take them to the shortcut. He took them to the long route, the roundabout way of more than 200 miles in desert land, through the wilderness or through the desert, and it took them 40 years to get them. Of course, going through 40 years, it wasn't necessary if they cooperated with God. But because they didn't cooperate with God, it took them 40 years. God has to wait until almost everybody is killed in the desert and the new generation get into the promised land, except for Joshua and Caleb's family. God is not in a hurry in dealing with our lives. Many times, our human nature expects and wants God to do things with us, for us, with haste. We are used to instant service. We are used with instant coffee every morning, 3-in-1, instant this, instant that. And if you're in a hurry, you don't have to cook. You just go to the drive-thru and order your food. You can have breakfast. You can have lunch. You can have dinner like just quick. We are a society that moves on wheels. Society that communicates through cyberspace. And sometimes when you send a text, to your friend, you expect that person to answer back to you. If they don't answer you in 5 minutes, you get mad. And like before, the way we communicate before is by letter. You write a letter, you wait 2 weeks before your answer. Then we have the telegram, but you wait another day or 2 days. And short, you know. Now, it's instantaneous. But that's not God's way. Yes, there are times that God answers your prayer right then and there. Oftentimes we want God to answer our prayer instantly and don't want to wait. Oh, we try to treat God at times in our Christian life like a super genie. And you would say, God, I need this. God, I need that. And you want the answer. Voila, right there. God, in His wisdom, wants us to go through the process, sometimes of suffering, sometimes of trials, hallelujah, hardships, because we learn more to trust God. We learn more about faith when we go through these desert experiences. If you are age 40 or something, have you ever noticed that you make more mistakes when you are in a hurry, when you are making hasty decisions? Can you say amen? Have you ever noticed you have more vehicular accident when you're in a hurry? I do. I drive fast. I used to drive really fast. But more accident happens when you are in a hurry. Of course, doesn't mean you don't have accident when you're driving slow. Other people who are driving faster than you can cause you the accident. But in our Christian life, if we do not take time to pray, to ponder the Word of God, and to apply the truth in our lives, we make wrong decisions when we are in a rush. And God is not in a rush. Sometimes He wants you to go through the desert. And oftentimes we don't understand why. Secondly, God led His people through the desert implies that God trains and disciplines our lives. Now, this is really the most important thing. This is something that you and I don't like. We do not like training. We do not like, you know, discipline, especially if you have been through college, or especially if you are, you know, wise in your own eyes and you think you got the world by its tail. But the truth is, we do. Israel's journey beginning from the Exodus to the Promised Land was meant for training and discipline. Why? In order to develop their character. In Deuteronomy chapter 8, verse 2 to 3, this is what the Bible says. And you shall remember the Lord your God led you all the way these 40 years in the wilderness to humble you and to test you, to know what was in your heart, whether you would keep His commandments or not. So He humbled you, allowed you to hunger, and fed you with manna, which you did not know, nor did your fathers know, that He might make you know that man shall not live by bread alone, but man lives by every word that proceeds from the mouth of the Lord. By developing their inner character, they can conquer their enemies. Because character is more important than talent. Amen? Character is far more important than talent, especially among us Christians. This is what the Israelites need to learn. And it takes time to develop that. When we go through the desert, there are quicksands that we need to be aware of. Beware, number one, of the quicksand of murmuring and complaining. In Numbers chapter 11, verse 1, "Now when the people complained, it displeased the Lord, for the Lord heard it, and his anger was aroused. So the fire of the Lord burned among them and consumed some in the outskirts of the camp." Exodus 16:8. Also Moses said, "This shall be seen when the Lord gives you meat to eat in the evening, and in the morning bread to the full. For the Lord hears your complaints which you make against him. And what are we? Your complaints are not against us, but against the Lord." And then again, in Numbers 14:27, "How long shall I bear with this evil congregation who complain against me? I have heard their complaints which the children of Israel make against me." In other words, the chronic complaining and murmuring. And, you know, yung pusong Pinoy ay ganito kuminsan. Always complaining. Be careful. Because if you're always complaining, it is the condition of the heart. In Philippians chapter 2, verse 14, here's what it says. "Do all things without complaining and disputing." Another quicksand to be aware of, to avoid, is beware of the quicksand of evil reporting. When you go through the desert, these are some of the perils. Those people who are, you know, always spreading rumors, intrigue, character assassination, all kinds of things. In Numbers chapter 13, verse 31 to 32, "But the man who had gone up with him said, 'We are not able to go up against these people, for they are stronger than we.' And they gave the children of Israel a bad report of the land which they had spied out, saying, 'The land through which we have gone as spies is a land that devours its inhabitants. And all the people whom we saw in it are men of great stature.'" In verse 36 to 37, "Now the man whom Moses sent to spy out the land, who returned and

died by the plague before the Lord. If you are used to spreading all kinds of rumors, God is not pleased with that. Another quicksand to be aware of is the quicksand of envy. In Numbers chapter 12, verse 1 and 2, it says here, "Then Miriam and Aaron spoke against Moses." Mind you, Moses is their brother. They spoke against Moses because of the Ethiopian woman whom he had married, for he had married an Ethiopian woman. So they said, "Has the Lord indeed spoken only through Moses? Has he not spoken through us also?" And the Lord heard it. You know, envy is not just the main domain of the people of the world. Don't be envious because someone has a better car than you, better house than you, better clothes than you, better shoes than you, better jewelry than you. Hallelujah. The source is God. God is going to bless you if you check your heart. Hallelujah. Because the blessings come from the Lord. Beware of the quicksand of envy. Beware of the quicksand of rebellion. Young people, don't rebel against your parents. Don't rebel against God's will for your life. Don't rebel about the will of God, that if you are a young lady, you are a young man, and you are a Christian, don't rebel about the will of God that you're supposed to date and marry Christian girls and Christian young men, not the people of the world. Amen. And then beware of the quicksand of anger, because some of us are not enjoying the blessings of the Lord because of anger, because of your hot-temperedness. This hot-temperedness caused Moses' entrance into the promised land. Because if you read Numbers chapter 20, verse 10 to 13, Moses was so angry with the children of Israel, demanding this and demanding that, that he used his rod to strike the rock twice. And because of that, it says right here, "Then Moses lifted up his hand and struck the rock twice with his rod, and water came out abundantly, and the congregation and their animals drank. Then the Lord spoke to Moses and Aaron, 'Because you did not believe me to hallow me in the eyes of the children of Israel, therefore you shall not bring this assembly into the land which I have given them.'" God wants us to go through trials and testings. This is part of life. You and I going through trials and testings. Maybe even, you know, those of you businessmen, maybe in order for you to trust God more, God has to take you through bankruptcy. Sometimes we don't understand. God allows tragedies to happen. Just like Job. 1 Peter chapter 1, verse 7, the Bible says that the genuineness of your faith, being much more precious than gold that perishes, though it is tested by fire. The greater the trial, the harder the test, the greater the victory. Hallelujah. That God is going to give to your life may be found to praise, honor, and glory at the revelation of Jesus Christ. There are many, many trials and testings. In Deuteronomy chapter 8, verse 16, this is what the Word of God says, "Who fed you in the wilderness with manna, with which your fathers did not know, that he might humble you, that he might test you, to do you good in the end." God has a very good long-term goal and plan for your life. Sometimes we are short-sighted by our short-term goals. God has a better long-term goal. Trials are meant for our good. For our good.
God meant it for good. Hallelujah. There are times that you do not understand why God is letting you or allowing you to go through certain circumstances in your life, trials, heartaches, heartbreaks. But let me tell you, brothers and sisters, if you trust in God and have faith in God, you cried unto the Lord, the end of that trial is only for your good. And you will be more blessed. Thirdly, God led his people through the desert implies God will not allow us to be in a situation which you cannot endure. God did not let them go through that shorter route because they could only be killed. And they might change their minds in leaving Egypt. So God did not allow them to go that. Can you just imagine, brothers and sisters, those trials that you have in your life, when you were a younger Christian, when you just received the Lord, compared to the trials that you have now, if you look back to the trials that you had, 10 years ago or 5 years ago or 20 years ago, if you've been serving the Lord that many years, those trials that you had in the past seem very small now as you look back. God is faithful by giving you strength to endure the trials and to provide you a way out when the trials that you encounter are meant to destroy you, but with God they are meant for you to overcome them. Hallelujah. God wants you to overcome trials and temptations. During trials, God has many kinds of grace to sustain us. There are a lot of perils in this world, but the one who said, I will never leave you nor forsake you, is always there to sustain you. All we need to do is cooperate with the way God deals in our life. He will give you the grace to overcome whatever comes.

0: I believe that the Holy Spirit is speaking in your hearts this very moment about your need of Jesus Christ as personal Lord and Savior. I want you to pray this prayer sincerely. Lord Jesus, patawarin mo po ako sa aking mga kasalanan. 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This I pray in Jesus' name. Amen.
1: 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A Word of Hope can be heard Mondays through Fridays from 7 p.m. to 7:30 p.m. That's Mondays through Fridays from 7 p.m. to 7:30 p.m. here at 1233 DYVS, the sweet voice of salvation. God bless you.

Good evening, everyone. The Word of God says in Matthew 6:6, "But you, when you pray, go into your room. And when you have shut your door, pray to your Father who is in the secret place, and your Father who sees in secret will reward you openly." How's our prayer life to God? Is it still on firing, or are we still being lukewarm? The Lord Jesus Christ teaches us the truth. Who are we as a Christian before the throne of God? Many times we heard that prayer is talking to God. But how do we invest ourselves in praying? How do we see ourselves when we pray to God? The Lord Jesus, during his time, he openly rebuked the Pharisees because of their hypocrisy. At the moment, yung Pharisees magpray, they do it in publicly. Kag ini nagahatag siya sang spirit of discouragement sa palibot. 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People can see us stronger outside, but in our private life, we are sick and empty. The Lord Jesus sees our heart, and we cannot pretend to God. He sees us true, and he challenged us to cry out to him, to seek him with all our hearts. We pray to God because of who he is. We know him through his word, through his Son Jesus Christ, and through the power of the Holy Spirit. We have a personal relationship to him, and therefore God expected us to remain in him and abide in him. And how's our prayer can change our lives into Christ-likeness? How's our prayer can change our lives into Christ-likeness? Here are the secrets of prayer. First, we pray because of who God is. That is the secret. Prayer is the key to ask God to reveal himself to us. Agis akabudlay magpray kung hindi ta mahibaluan kung sino kag ano ang Ginoo sa aton kabuhi. Nagaginuwa lang ang word sa aton baba pero hindi ta ma-sense ang iya nga presence tungod wala kita relationship sa iya. Kag even kung wala aton gina-cultivate man ang aton relasyon diba sa Ginoo, kamala ka empty sa aton nga pagpangamuyo. That's why the moment kita magpray, we need to know of who God is. He revealed himself to us personally. He revealed himself to us prayerfully through his word of truth. When Jesus said, "Go into your room," it means that our automatic action, our response is to pray intentionally, and it should be every day. Abyan, we need to be honest to God privately, whether we feel or not. We need to talk to him with respect and reverently. All of us has our own agenda. But don't forget, first thing first, pray with purpose. Pray with all your heart. For God is happy to reveal himself to us.

encourage us and commanded us to pray, so that when we pray on our part, we can hear His voice clearly and we can get His instruction and we can apply it in our lives. It is sad that sometimes we are so busy, we are so demanding and murmuring to God, especially of other things, because He does not give or cooperate to the things we pray for. Kag-amuin na ang nagabalabag sa aton. Nga feeling naton wala ka pamati ang Ginoo sa aton yung pagpangamuyo. We see Him as a waiter, ready to serve for us, and this is a wrong perception. God is not a waiter. He is God. He is our Master. He is the Lord. We pray to God because He listened and allow Him to change our motives and intentions to glorify Him. Don't forget that when we pray, it means we keep humble ourselves to God. He knows better than us. His thoughts are higher than our thoughts, and His ways are higher than our ways. So don't be discouraged, my friend, of what you have been through in your life right now, whether in sickness or losing someone, whether in pain or in discouragement. Jesus said, when you pray, you have shut your door. It means no more distraction, no more interruption. We are talking to God. We are talking to the King of Kings and Lord of Lords. And it is our divine appointment to God when we pray. We need to guard wisely our door the moment we pray. We must set an area in our house to pray for, where we can have our own war room with God. Remember, we pray because He listens and He is serious to the words that comes out from our mouth. Right now and then, my dear brothers and sisters, pray truthfully and humbly. Third secret is, we pray because He is faithful and true. When the Lord said, pray to your Father who is in the secret place, and your Father who sits in secret will reward you openly. It means God is constantly abiding in us. He is interested in our Christian walk. He is consistent to our growth, and He loves us so much. That's why God remain faithful of who He is. And the most important is, we pray because we let God to control our lives. He knows better than us. Without the Lord, we can do nothing. There is no other God like Him. So abyan, anong areas ang imo kabuhi nga wala mo pa nahatag sa Ginoo, nga wala po manasugid sa Ginoo, nga wala mo pa na-surrender sa Ginoo? Every day, ang kaluoy sang Ginoo nagapadayon. 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He remains faithful and true because He knew who we are. We are like a vapor. He knew our weaknesses, yet His grace remains in our lives. He surely bless us and give us a reward, whether temporary blessing or eternal blessings. If we seek the Lord first all the days of our lives, God is glorified and magnified. So don't forget these three secrets in order to grow deeper in God. We pray because of who God is. We pray because He listens. We pray because He is faithful and true.

0: Our most gracious Heavenly Father, blessed be your name. Thank you, Lord, for your holy word reminding us that prayer is the key to know you more deeply. And Lord, thank you because when we pray, you listen sa amon Ginoo nga mga desires, sa amon intention. Kag Lord, thank you nga the moment we pray, ginakoreksyonan mo kami, Ginoo. 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Father, according to your word, Lord, sa Isaiah, nga ikaw ang Diyos nga balaan kag matarong. 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So tonight, Heavenly Father, Lord, paubos kami sa imong kagulingon. Healed us, O Lord, and cleanse our lips from lying. 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Father, tonight we pray for FABC Ministries and Partnership. Lord, thank you sang FABC Philippines. Kag ang mission sini nga ang imo nga pulong, Lord, ma-share pagid Ginoo sa mga katawhan nga wala pa, Lord, nakakilala sa imo. Kag thank you sa mga tao, Lord, nga imo gingamit to support and sponsor sa sininga ministry. You continue to bless them and guide them, O God. We pray, Lord, sang additional manpower. Manpower, Ginoo, nga ikaw gid, Lord, ang nagtawag sa ila. Give them joy and anointing of peace, Lord God, and even sa ministry partners, financial provision for the work. We pray, Lord, sang imo nga favor and wisdom for sponsorships and partnerships, including sang program sang Family Matters, kag sang makabuluhang buhay. Bless the special and values formation program, Lord God, sang Kabangan High School, and even, Lord God, sang C4NB module rollout, sang journalism training, sang partnership with schools. Lord, we pray for more campus ministry na mahitabo this year, 2026 and 2027. We pray, Lord, yun yung program magatag sang positive influence sa kabuhi sang estudyante, that Jesus Christ is the answer, that Jesus Christ must be the center sang ilang kabuhi. We pray sang families and communities and open opportunities nga mag-transform sa lives sa kabuhi, Ginoo, sa mga imo katawhan. Kag Lord, sa mga wala pa nakakilala sa imo, mabalaan nila, Lord, ang kamatuoran, that Jesus is the way, the truth, and the life. No one comes to the Father except through Him. Heavenly Father, Lord, we continue to ask for your guidance and protection. We pray also for strength ang FABC radio station and staff. Lord, strengthen and provide ang FABC. Labi na gid Ginoo sa kinanglanon sang kada area, Lord God, from Luzon, Visayas, and Mindanao. We pray sang 1233 DYBS Bacolod, bless the word between us and lift the group. We pray for your mercy and grace nga mag-sustain sa ila. provide a suitable studio and office, operational needs, donors, partners, and good health and unity among the staff. Let the spirit of love and let the spirit of forgiveness be upon them, O God. We also praise ang app 987 DYFR FM Cebu. Lord, we pray for your power that you could restore their internet connection. 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We pray that you give them wisdom, Lord God, good health, protection, and provision to the staff, volunteers, listeners, and their families. We continue also to pray, Lord God, sa 1116 DXES Zamboanga. We pray for your protection, Lord God, sa staff and families from illness in the name of Jesus. From accidents, stress, and discouragement, Lord, you are the healer. You are our Jehovah Jireh, our provider. So we pray for our brothers and sisters right now, for 1116 DXES Zamboanga, for strength, peace, and spiritual growth. We also pray, man, Lord, sa 103.3 DXJL FM Cagayan de Oro. We pray that you restore their internet connection and provide wisdom, strength, and resources as they continue to proclaim the gospel of salvation and continue to pray, Lord God, to serve their community. Heavenly Father, we lift up also the prayer concern of 1197 DXFE Davao. We pray, Lord, that you grant them wisdom for online content and an Unplug 2.0. We pray for your protection, Lord God, for the staff and their families. Continue, Lord, maghatag sang kalipay sa ila sa pag-serve sa imo. Bless, Lord God, the blessing of Rahab and the woman attending the Thursday Bible study. We pray that those women makilala gid kanila gid kag ma-strengthen pagid ang ilang faith dira sa imo. We continue to lift up also the concern of 106.9 DXJR FM Cotabato. We pray, Lord, that you grant peace, reconciliation, and forgiveness. We pray for the protection to the community. We pray for the staff of good health, volunteers, to give them wisdom, Lord God, in using radio and digital platforms to communicate the love of Christ, the forgiveness of Christ, the reconciliation, and the peace of Christ. Lord, continue to strengthen them. And even we pray also for 1062 DXKI Coronadal. Lord God, restore their power, supply, and provide their needs, Lord. Even sa ilang repair, sa replacement, sa damaged transformer, Lord, continue ka Ginoo magagamit si Ayla. Even, Lord, sa ilang online broadcast, ikaw mag-anoint, Lord, that no more interruption yung mahitabo. And let the listeners continue, Lord, sa pagpangita sang imo kamatuuran in your word and in your presence, Lord God. Right now, Heavenly Father, we lift up to you our nation, the Philippines. Protect every families from Luzon, Visayas, and Mindanao. Communities from natural disasters and extreme weather condition. We pray for wisdom and preparedness to national and local government agencies and communities facing environmental and volcanic hazards. Lord, you are powerful. You are in control. And into your hands, we pray for communities surrounding Canlaon and Mayon volcanoes. Give authorities wisdom. Help them, Lord God, to remain prepared and protect the families living in vulnerable areas, Lord God. And tonight, Heavenly Father, we surrender the lives of our young people, our Filipino youth. We pray that they may hear and understand your word and give them obedient heart, Lord God, in experiencing the transformation through the gospel of Jesus Christ. Strengthen their faith, use their talents for your glory, and Lord, help them to become responsible, compassionate, and God-fearing future leaders. Lord, protect the testimony of our young ones, Lord God. Grant our nation peace, unity, wisdom, justice, and protection. And above all, fear in the Lord, the spirit of fear in the Lord, and integrity. Lord, right now, we lift up to you also our prayers for around the world. Lord, we always remember, malapit ka na lang gid Lord mag-abot. And Heavenly Father, right now we pray for the Middle East. We pray for peace and end to violence and conflict. We pray for protection sa innocent civilians and vulnerable communities. We pray for food, shelter, safety, and hope to those affected. Bring healing them, O God. Rescue them, O Lord, in the name of Jesus. And we also pray for Malawi. Bless Reverend Amos and the FABC Ministry as they establish listener clubs, visit Yao language listeners, and distribute audio Bibles. Lord, we pray that your Holy Spirit would give them more understanding and they are willing, Lord, to speak your word boldly. Lord, bless the Malawi people, Lord God, and your servant, Lord God. We also pray for Kazakhstan. We pray for FABC programs there, the producers, the Christians who are courageously sharing their testimonies and faith. I pray that more video reach people searching for hope and truth. Give them your anointing, Lord God, the courage to speak and the wisdom to know what is right and wrong, Lord God, and even the protection. Heavenly Father, we surrender them into your hands. And even right now, we pray for the one body, one mission in Christ. Lord, unite us together, strengthen the FEBC, workers, volunteers, donors, ministry partners, listeners, and families. And Heavenly Father, thank you that you are the God of all the comfort. Thank you, Lord, nga diba sa imo, ikaw ang Diyos nga maayo kag matutom sa gihapon. Thank you, Lord, nga ikaw ang Diyos nga nagapamati sa amon nga pagpangamuyo. 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Lord, ginatugyan namon ang tanan sa imo, kagasalig kami sa imo. All glory, honor, and power belongs to you, Lord God. In Jesus' name, amen, amen, amen. Good evening once again. This is Ma'am Ophelia Panyergo from Iktos Tabaw and from Iktos Kabakungan. God bless and good night.
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The studios are located at the ground floor of Smile Building, number 79 Verbena, San Sebastian Streets, Bacolod City, and the transmitter is located at Barangay Talok, Bago City. DYVS is being maintained and operated by the following personnel, duly licensed by the National Telecommunications Commission and the Professional Regulation Commission. Electronics and Communications Engineer, Joaquin Aliga Jr., ECE number 001-1597, and First Class Radio Operators, Reynold Apohin, NTC License 02-1PVI-25768, Julie Sobi Belleza, NTC License number 96-1PVI-18356, and Bonar Carmona, NTC License 93-1PVI-4858. 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

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Nga ayhan, this could be your and my guiding principle for life. Two things. 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And I believe this is what the Apostle Paul nga gasiling kita a guiding principle for life. Ano ginambalira? Nga to gain Christ by losing self. That's why siling sa Filipos 1:21, for to me to live is Christ and to die is gain. And to die is gain. To gain Christ by losing self. The things he lost for himself, his belief and confidence in his race, Hebrew of Hebrews, his belief and confidence in his religion, a Pharisee, his belief and confidence in his reputation, a learned man, a lawyer, he sacrificed his education, his profession, his status, his life and future sa sini niya kalibutan. Ginpili niya si Kristo. But he gained the righteousness of God. This is what I believe kag ginhambal sa pulong sang Ginoo is surpassing greatness. Wala siya mga kauturan na hadlok nga ikambyuhan ina sa kay Kristo lang. The loss is nothing for what he has gained. He gained Christ. To gain Christ by losing self. Ano ginambal dira sa Filipos 3, kapitulo 7, kag 8. Ano ginambal dira sa verse 7 and 8? Basahon ko sa inyo. But what things were gained to me, this I counted loss for Christ. Yet indeed I also count all things loss for the excellence of knowledge of Christ Jesus my Lord, for whom I have suffered the loss of all things, and I count them as dung or rubbish or higko or sagbot, that I may gain Christ. Number one commitment of the Apostle Paul sa iya kabuhi is to gain Christ. To gain Christ by losing self. Wow, may imutan eh. Makauturan. So that he might win Christ, that he might gain Christ, that he might gain the righteousness of Christ that comes by faith and not by works of the law. Ikaduha dire, not only to gain Christ, but number two, he is committed to knowing Christ. Versikulo 10 na siling, that I may know him and the power of his resurrection and the fellowship of his sufferings, being conformed to his death. Knowing Christ. He is committed to knowing Christ. Particularly, the power of his resurrection. The power of the new life. A life that is Christ-like. Life given to the glory of God. Life given to the way.